Trumpeting our way into this hour of music here on BTPM Classical, that was John Wallace as Simon Wright conducted the Philharmonia Orchestra, a concerto that was written by Alessandro Stradella. This is BTPM Classical, a service of Buffalo-Toronto Public Media, bringing you the world's greatest music. I recently learned that there are some people who find it lucky to touch the foot or the knee of the Bronze David replica in Delaware Park in Buffalo. We do love a good luck charm, and in Russia, there has been this belief that it's lucky to put a newborn baby underneath a lilac tree that will ensure wisdom and wealth. And that's exactly where the name of the character, the Lilac Fairy, comes from in this ballet by Tchaikovsky, Sleeping Beauty. We'll hear just selections from that ballet score, played here by the Boston Ballet Orchestra.

0: Some selections from Tchaikovsky's popular ballet music. That's from Sleeping Beauty. That was the Boston Ballet Orchestra. I'm Genevieve Randall. In a few moments here on BTPM Classical, we will hear from the equivalent, at least in the 18th century, of Nikki Chuier, Jonathan Crow.
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1: Ciao Paris, music by Astor Piazzolla, played there by Senia Sidorova. She played the accordion along with Claudio Constantini and Roberto Koch. This is BTPM Classical, bringing you the world's greatest music here tonight. Glad you're listening. We've got a sinfonia next by the composer Johann Georg Pisendel, a Baroque-era composer. Here's the Virtuosi Saxoni.

Ludwig Guttler leading the Virtuosi Saxoniae. That was a sinfonia written by a composer who was a Baroque era composer, Johann Georg Pisendel. Also a violinist, though. He became the Nicky Chewy or Jonathan Crowe equivalent of the Dresden Court Orchestra in his day. Great to hear that music here tonight. This is BTPM Classical. I'm Genevieve Randall. Don't forget that you can listen in a number of different ways, like right at your desk. If you're already online, head to btpm.org/classical to stream BTPM Classical. A very passionate piece to round out this hour. In fact, it's a piano sonata by Beethoven, which is nicknamed the Appassionata. This is pianist Maurizio Pollini.

0: Maurizio Pollini handling some music there by Ludwig van Beethoven, a passionate work which earned it the nickname, the Appassionata Sonata. That's Beethoven's Piano Sonata number 23 in F minor. Stick right here with BTPM Classical for more of the world's greatest music just around the corner. 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
0: I'm Genevieve Randall with you again this hour, here for more of the world's greatest music on BTPM Classical. We start this hour with a symphony. This one is from Concerto Cologne, playing music by Johann Christoph Friedrich Bach.

A nice symphony to start your 9 o'clock hour here on this Tuesday night. That was Concerto Cologne playing a symphony by Johann Christoph Friedrich Bach. Glad to have you with us. Welcome. If you've just joined us, you have tuned in just in time for a really interesting title of a piece. The piece itself is great too, no doubt. Josef Strauss's music from the Vienna Folks Opera Orchestra. He chose the title Music of the Spheres, a title that comes from a great philosophy that the very movement of the planets is music.

0: Music of the Spheres. That's music by Josef Strauss, taking an interesting title there for that piece. Franz Bauer-Teussel was the conductor with the Vienna Folks Opera Orchestra. I'm Genevieve Randall. My pleasure to join you here tonight for music on BTPM Classical. We've got some music by a current composer, Edmund Finniss, a British composer. He says he loves writing for strings and that his earliest musical experiences were both singing and playing the cello. Of the cello, he said, he was just locked in as soon as he first drew the bow across that lowest string and felt the cello resonate in his body. Well, the next piece is for cello. Sheku Kane Mason will perform a prelude written by Edmund Finniss.
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Thanks for being a part of our evening here as you listen. 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

Johann Sebastian Bach, his Keyboard Concerto No. 6 in F major. That was Murray Pariah with the Academy of St. Martin in the Fields, one of those great concertos. Bach wrote a number of experiments, really, for solo keyboard, two keyboards and orchestra, kind of celebrating the keyboard in those works. There is something to celebrate every day here on BTPM Classical, and Mark Swartz proves it. He salutes a person, place, or thing on the BTPM Classical Morning Toast. That's each weekday morning at 7, getting your day started on a positive note. A celebration of a play next. Edvard Grieg wrote some incidental music for the Ibsen play Peer Gynt. Here's the suite number 2 from that music. This is the Bergen Philharmonic.

0: The suite number two, a collection of music there from some incidental music for a play by Edvard Grieg. The play was by Ibsen called Peer Gynt. Ole Christian Rude was conducting there with the Bergen Philharmonic Orchestra. I'm Genevieve Randall. Thanks for choosing BTPM Classical. There is more of the world's greatest music ahead on Late Night.
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4: So nice to have you tuned in on this Tuesday evening to BTPM Classical. I'm Carl Lamb, here with you until midnight tonight, and it has been a busy night here at Buffalo Toronto Public Media. Less than a half an hour ago, I was running around downstairs on BTPM PBS, run up the stairs, and now we're here sharing this really interesting music with you tonight because it is about 20th century music. Now, don't change the dial. This is really, really nicely curated music that we're going to listen to. So our first piece is music from Igor Stravinsky and a work that really talks about three puppets coming to life in St. Petersburg back in the 1830s. This is the 1911 version of Petrushka, and here is Charles Dutoit and the Montreal Symphony Orchestra.

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This was really interesting because this was kind of when Stravinsky was making the pivot away from that beautiful lyrical work of the Firebird Suite, and he kind of took this sharp left turn into something more abstract, and this is what he came up with, Petrushka, and that was Charles Dutoit and the Montreal Symphony Orchestra. Just a really interesting but dense work to kind of gnaw your teeth through. You're listening to BTPM Classical on this Tuesday evening, and we are headed to our next piece from the German composer Kurt Weill, who was born in 1900, lived until 1950, and this piece comes in one movement but has four major sections, and Weill never actually released it for public performance, but we are hearing it here by the Berlin Concerthaus Orchestra with Joanna Malwitz conducting Kurt Weill's Symphony No. 1, also known as the Berliner Symphony.

0: I think the first couple words that come to mind when I listen to Kurt Vile's music is thorny and crunchy. And those are just kind of the elements and signatures of Kurt Vile. And this was a piece composed back in 1921, his Berliner Symphony. And that's his Symphony Number 1. That was the Berlin Concerthaus Orchestra and Joanna Malwitz conducting here on member-supported BTPM Classical, music to your ears for 50 years. 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We're going to take a quick break, but we have more 20th century music for you coming up on the other side of the break.
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0: Welcome back on this Tuesday evening to BTPM Classical. I'm Carl Lamb here with you until midnight tonight. And I know you've been putting a lot of work in tonight by sifting through and processing all this musical information because it is dense. It is complex. And so I'm going to toss another work into the fire here because this is a weighty work. So this opera is about a woman who is unmarried but pregnant with her lover's child. And once the baby is born, the stepmother wants to save her stepdaughter from a life of societal pressure. So she takes it upon herself to drown the baby in an icy river. There's a lot in this opera, but we're going to hear the Suite to Yanufa. This is the music of Leos Janacek, and here is Manfred Honig and the Pittsburgh Symphony Orchestra.

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If you missed the summary from earlier about this opera, there's just a lot of familial tension. There's societal pressures involved in this. It really is just a lot of baggage that each one of these characters in the opera takes on. That was the Suite to Yanufa. And again, music of Leos Janacek, and that was Manfred Honeck and the Pittsburgh Symphony Orchestra. You are listening to BTPM Classical on this Tuesday evening, and let's go to our last big work of this hour, and it was composed between 1933 to 1934, and it's also the music of Kurt Weill, who we heard from the last hour, but I would say, again, using some adjectives to kind of describe this music, I'd say bristly, sharp, and then somber through some of this, but it also kind of gets a little wild too. So let's listen to his Symphonic Fantasy, which is the nickname for his Symphony No. 2. Here is the Berlin Concerthaus Orchestra with Joanna Malwitz conducting.

Well, we heard some of those outbursts from the brass. We heard it slow way down in that funeral march. And Kurt Weill, the German composer, really kind of took us through a lot of emotions there. And that was his Symphony No. 2, also known as the Symphonic Fantasy. That was Joanna Malwitz and the Berlin Concerthaus Orchestra. Well, tonight was not an easy night, that's for sure. We certainly had a lot of challenging music to kind of work through, and thanks for sticking around for it, and hopefully you've become a Kurt Weill fan, or maybe a fan of Janáček and Stravinsky to kind of add to your collection and repertoire of classical music that you enjoy. That's it for me. I'll join you Saturday after the opera starting at 4 o'clock. Until then, have a great rest of the week.

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3: Another beauty today. Good morning. I'm Mark Swartz. Sun was up 22 minutes ago, rising at 5:38, sets at 8:49, and we'll have plenty of sun to enjoy today. Highs in the low 70s near the lake, upper 70s if you're inland, could hit 80 in some spots. Overnight lows, mid-50s, mostly sunny tomorrow, mid-70s to around 80 again. 44 right now in Jamestown, 17 Celsius in Toronto, and 56 Fahrenheit in Buffalo. Sidebar, Stratton's Sidebar. It's Wednesday, so we'll have that at 10 o'clock this morning, as we always do every Wednesday here. We'll start things off with a little Beethoven.

beautiful violin playing of Shlomo Mintz, along with Giuseppe Sinopoli and the Philharmonia Orchestra, Romance for Violin and Orchestra No. 1 by Beethoven on BTPM Classical. 6:09, I'm Mark Swartz, ready for a social media break today. Don't forget us. We're on Facebook. Lots of great posts there. Just do a search for BTPM Classical.

0: One of those cheery concerto grossos by George Handel, concerto grosso in C there. Trevor Pinnock playing, or rather conducting, the English concert on BTPM Classical. I'm Mark Swartz. It's 6:22. We're in the mid-50s around town, a little chillier in the southern tier, mid-40s, and 18 Celsius in Toronto. Sunshine again today, heading up to the upper 70s if you're inland, maybe close to 80.
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From the 1977 album Parkening and the Guitar, Christopher Parkening there with a traditional Afro-Cuban lullaby on BTPM Classical. Good morning, I'm Mark Swartz. The Overture Dramatique by Ferdinand Ries has a subtitle, The Apparition, so I thought a few lines from A Ghost by Yeats would be an appropriate introduction. When descended from the clouds, when the moon is gone, and the stars are pale and cold, and the night is dark and lone, then the ghost comes forth with a silent tread to the window of the chamber where the living lie in bed.

0: Howard Griffiths with the WDR Symphony of Cologne. The Apparition, the Overture Dramatique by Ferdinand Ries, 1837 on BTPM Classical. I'm Mark Swartz. It's 6:40. Another sunny day ahead. Highs in the low 70s near the lake, upper 70s inland, 80 in some spots. Overnight tonight, mid-50s. Tomorrow, more sun, mid-70s to around 80 again. Right now, Buffalo 57, 46 in Jamestown, 17 Celsius in Toronto.
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Very nice. Children's Intermezzo from the Othello Suite by Samuel Coleridge Taylor from 1909. Adrian Leeper with the RTE Concert Orchestra of Dublin on BTPM Classical. We're about 15 away from our morning toast, our daily celebration, 7 o'clock this morning. Well, you go out and you forget your phone. Boy, that feels weird, doesn't it? You remember the time when the phone was at home on a cord? That was the only time you had it. But most likely you'll have it today, and that means you'll have us with you if you have the free BTPM Listen app. Håkon Hardenberger on trumpet now with the London Philharmonic Trumpet Concerto No. 1 by Johann Wilhelm Hertel.

0: the sweet trumpeting sound of Håkon Hardenberger on a Sunday, sunny morning, I should say. Elgar Haworth conducting the London Philharmonic Trumpet Concerto No. 1 by Johann Wilhelm Hertel on BTPM Classical. Good morning. I'm Mark Swartz. We're in the upper 50s around town, a little cooler in the southern tier, and about 18 Celsius in Toronto. Sunshine all day again today. Highs low 70s if you're near the lake, upper 70s, close to 80 inland. It is Wednesday, and therefore we'll be checking in with Stratton Rawson at 10 o'clock this morning. Stratton's sidebar at 10. And the morning toast next.
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Eric Kunzel led the Cincinnati Pops. Morning toast for National Great Outdoors Month here on BTPM Classical. 7:10, I'm Mark Swartz. Off to school request in 20 minutes, 7:30. I know, it's almost to the end of school. We're going to keep the request thing going through the summer. We'll just switch it up a bit. It's the off from school request. 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

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Nice. Highs in the low 70s near the lake, upper 70s inland. Overnight tonight, lows in the mid-50s, and tomorrow more sunshine, mid-70s to around 80. Right now in Buffalo, well, let's check it here, 59, and Jamestown at 47, and about 18 Celsius in Toronto. Have music by Ennio Morricone, performed by La Pietà, Angèle Dubois, Buona Fortuna Jack.

0: and beautiful Ennio Morricone music. Buona fortuna, Jack. La Pietà performing there under the direction of Angèle Dubois with La Pietà on BTPM Classical. Good morning, I'm Mark Swartz. Off to school request, straight ahead.
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0: The music for the request this morning has been used all over the place, even in Google's 2016 Doodle for the 100th anniversary of the Trans-Siberian Railway completion. Also been used on TV shows and movies like the movie musical Anchors Away. It's The Waltz from Tchaikovsky's Serenade for Strings. And it's the off-to-school request today going out to Rebecca in Arcade.

Gurt Mazur with the New York Philharmonic, the waltz from the Serenade for Strings by Tchaikovsky. Off to school request for Rebecca in Arcade this morning on BTPM Classical. I know, even though school is ending, we won't end the request. The wife tells me there's 12 days left out at West Buffalo Charter School, and wherever you are and whatever school you're in, good luck. Last few days of school. But you don't have to be in a school or associated with a school to make an off-to-school request or an off-from-school request. 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

Orpheus Chamber Orchestra with the overture from a late 18th century opera by Haydn, Armida, on BTPM Classical. 740, I'm Mark Swartz. We're in the low 60s around the Buffalo Metro, low 50s in the southern tier, and 19 Celsius now in Toronto, and a sunny day again ahead. Highs anywhere from the low 70s if you're near the lake, upper 70s, close to 80 inland. Little piano music now, Chopin's Four Mazurkas by Chopin, and Vladimir Ashkenazy plays them for us.

Four Mazurkas by Chopin, Vladimir Ashkenazy performing there on BTPM Classical. 7:48, well, have you been enjoying the moon, gazing at the full moon a few nights ago, or recently as it's been waning, or basking in the moonlight shining in your window, lighting up your staff paper as you compose your next masterpiece? Well, I was thinking of that because there's a brief mention in a bio of Hans-Jörg Schellenberger, the oboist, said he began composing music when he was 10, and in parentheses it says, preferably at moonlight. Well, I don't know if that's still a thing with Hans-Jörg as an adult. You could ask him next time he's doing a concert tour that swings your way. Right now, we'll hear Hans-Jörg Schellenberger playing the oboe along with the Liszt Chamber Orchestra. Oboe Concerto by Vivaldi.

0: Oboist Hans-Jörg Schellenberger with the Liszt Chamber Orchestra, Oboe Concerto in C by Antonio Vivaldi on BTPM Classical. Good morning, I'm Mark Swartz. It's Wednesday, and that means 2 hours from now, Stratton Rawson will be stopping by Stratton's Sidebar at 10. And music right after the break from Scarlatti's ballet, The Good-Humored Ladies. Boy, it's good looking out there. I'm checking out the traffic cameras. Beautiful skies this morning and sunshine all day today. Highs, low 70s near the lake, upper 70s inland. Mainly clear overnight again. Lows in the mid-50s. Tomorrow, more sun, mid-70s to around 80. Right now, Toronto at 19 Celsius, 50 Fahrenheit in Jamestown and 61 in Buffalo.
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The old became new again. 1917, Vincenzo Tomasini took the music of Domenico Scarlatti, 18th century composer, and put it into a ballet called The Good-Humored Ladies. There it was performed by Richard Bonning and the English Chamber Orchestra. On BTPM Classical. It's 8:12. I'm Mark Swartz. Checked out our YouTube channel lately. Lots of great videos there to watch, like Marty Wimmer's Born on This Day videos, group chat rolling through. 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

Roy Goodman with the European Community Baroque Orchestra and the violinist Andrew Manzi featured there. Violin Concerto from the Universal Bazaar by William Corbett on BTPM Classical. It's 8:19. I'm Mark Swartz. We're about 11 away from our conversation with Joanne Folletta from the Buffalo Philharmonic. It's Joanne's Classical Corner at 8:30. Have an accident on the 33, the Kensington westbound at Suffolk Street. A little backed up there, but once you're past that Suffolk Street entrance, exit, whatever it is there, you'll be free sailing into downtown. Low 60s around town and low 50s in the southern tier right now, 15 Celsius in Toronto. Another sunny day. Nice. Low 70s if you're near the lake today, upper 70s inland. Have the march for Sultan Abdul Majid Khan up next by Franz Liszt. Leslie Howard performs it here.

0: Hoagie Carmichael tune, Lazy River. And through the magic of recording studios, that was actually Hoagie on the piano. And Mark O'Connor in 1992 overdubbed his violin with that track of the piano. Cool stuff on BTPM Classical. And Joanne's Classical Corner is next.
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0: I'm Mark Swartz. Joanne Folletta from the Buffalo Philharmonic is here. This is Joanne's Classical Corner. Joanne, when I was a kid, one of my favorite pastimes was riding a bike, and I still enjoy riding today.
4: I do, too. And hopefully everyone's had the chance to enjoy being a bike rider. But today is World Bicycle Day, and that's getting serious now. It was set by the United Nations on April 12th in 2018 for the promotion of bicycling. The idea behind the day is to recognize the versatility, the uniqueness of the bicycle, as well as its reliability, its sustainability as a mode of transportation. Here in Buffalo, you know, there are more than 22 bike trails covering 510 miles, such as the Niagara Scenic Parkway Trail, the Great Gorge Railway Trail, and for the very ambitious, the 291-mile Erie Canal Trail.
0: Oh, yeah.
4: Thoughts of cycling conjures up these wonderful cycling races that we sometimes watch on TV. Italy's Giro d'Italia takes place in May in Italy, and it's notorious for its steep hills and unpredictable weather. Spain has its Vuelta a España. That's held in the late summer in Spain and is known for its intense heat. Oh. Or if one has only one day to spare, there's the 300-kilometer Milan to San Remo tour, famous for its cobblestone climbs. It's awful. Now, there's one for the truly cycling-committed person. The Race Across America is a nonstop 3,000 miles transcontinental race across the United States from the West Coast to the East Coast, going through the Mojave Desert, the Rocky Mountains, the Appalachian Mountains, to name a few daunting obstacles. And listen to this, Mark. It's a continuous race, no rest days. The clock never stops, that is, so the riders choose when and if they can sleep. But I looked up the application deadline for that just in case one of us wanted to.
0: Oh, yeah, good.
4: But it's too late. We missed it.
0: Darn.
4: Oh, my gosh.
0: Maybe next year.
4: But thoughts of cycling, for me, conjures up always the Tour de France.
0: Mm, yeah.
4: And interestingly, the original intention was not to be a race. It was to showcase the beauty of France, which it does, because the playing field for the Tour is just the landscape of France itself. They ride through little villages. They party with the people as the Tour passes through. The backdrop is just life in France. You see an abundance of sunflower fields, mountains, sparkling waterways, these fairy tale castles as the Tour winds through 4,000 kilometers over 22 days, right through the life of the people who, of course, celebrate the whole time. It goes from the beautiful Loire River to the Atlantic Ocean, past the battlefields of the Somme, and then onward to the French Alps, and then the Pyrenees. And on the very final day, this is really amazing, the riders fly back to Paris. They're flown back to Paris because the traditional finish is on the Champs-Élysées.

0: So that's their little cap.
1: Yeah.
0: And, you know, I've seen films of this. It truly is beautiful. There are people all around clapping and just people living their lives in little towns. So.
1: Yeah, yeah.
0: So many French composers captured those landscapes on the Tour de France. Let's listen to one of those French portraits by Émile Chabrier, his Suite Pastorale.

Debbie Järvi with the Orchestra of the Swiss Romande. Music from The Sweet Pastoral by Emmanuel Chabrier. And thinking about the French countryside for the Tour de France for World Bicycle Day on Joanne's Classical Corner with Joanne Folletta from the BPO. Hear the replay of the program and the music this afternoon at 5:30 here on BTPM Classical. I'm Mark Swartz. It's 8:40, and that accident on the Kensington has been cleared away. A little slow there still. But a nice day weather-wise. Sunshine again. Low 70s near the lake. Upper 70s inland. Overnight, mainly clear. Lows in the mid-50s. Tomorrow, sunny again. Mid-70s to around 80. Right now, 54 in Jamestown. 62 in Buffalo. 21 Celsius in Toronto.

Tamás Pál with the Salieri Chamber Orchestra, mid-18th century music by Georg Christoph Wagenseil, the Symphony in E on BTPM Classical. We're about 10 away, make that 9, 9 and a half away from our Mozart block at 9 o'clock, which you can listen to in many different ways besides the radio. 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Music from 1934 by Charles Couclat. This is the portrait of Daisy Hamilton.

0: The duo Tal and Grotheisen, 1934, music by Charles Couclat. The Portrait of Daisy Hamilton on BTPM Classical. It's Wednesday, and therefore we'll be checking in with Stratton at 10, about an hour from now, Stratton's Sidebar. And the big wanted one today, Violin Concerto in D Minor by Jean Sibelius. That's a great way to start off the afternoon. Check it out, the big wanted one. And straight ahead, it's the Mozart Block.
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0: Good morning, I'm Mark Swartz. Quiz time. Time magazine once referred to a group as America's Greatest Quartet. Which ensemble were they talking about? Boys to Men, Manhattan Transfer, Emerson String Quartet, or Kronos Quartet? Well, if you said the Emerson String Quartet, you would be correct. They formed in 1976 at the Juilliard School. After 47 years of award-winning performances, the ensemble disbanded in 2023. Here is Time Magazine's choice, America's Greatest Quartet, the Emerson String Quartet, with today's Mozart Block at 9 o'clock, kicking off the workday. Mozart's String Quartet number 16.

0: Mozart Block at 9 o'clock, kicking off the workday on BTPM Classical. Emerson String Quartet performing the String Quartet number 16. I'm Mark Swartz. It's Wednesday, and therefore Stratton Rawson waiting in the wings. He'll be here at 10 with Stratton's Sidebar. You can check out the Born on This Day videos by Marty Wimmer. They're pretty good. You got to check them out. The latest is Eric Korngold's Born on This Day video. 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

Adelita by Francisco Tárrega, played there by Milos Karadaglis on BTPM Classical. You know, someday we're going to build that deck on the back of the house. It'll be so much more convenient than having guests sit on lawn chairs sloping downhill. Look out, don't lean too far. You might fall over. Well, it took a few years, but we did finally get that deck done, and it was great. Wished we had done it sooner. Another thing that took a few years to come to fruition, about 138 years, was Jacques Offenbach's opera, The Rhine-Nixies. A truncated version actually did appear in 1864, but the tenor, he got ill, so they cut out about an hour of the show, equivalent to sitting on slanted lawn chairs, really. But in 2002, at the Montpellier Festival, the full performance premiered, and it was a major success. So nice to have that deck. Here's the overture from the Rhine-Nixies now, played by the musicians of the Louvre.

The first suite of music drawn from the incidental music to the play Peer Gynt by Edvard Grieg, played for us by the Bergen Philharmonic Orchestra. Ole Christian Rud conducting. Doesn't get more Norwegian than that here at BTPM Classical.

Peter Serkin with J.S. Bach's Duets on BTPM Classical. I'm Mark Swartz. Stratton Rawson coming up at 10 with Stratton's Sidebar. And there's many ways to listen to the Sidebar and all the music here. Besides radio, we're streaming on your Wi-Fi wireless speaker. 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

0: BTPM Classical with the Slovak State Philharmonic, Alfred Walter conducting the At Home With Us Waltz from 1873 by Johann Strauss Jr. Well, music next hour by Franz Schubert, Leroy Anderson, and more. And straight ahead, it's Stratton's Sidebar.
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0: Good morning, I'm Mark Swartz. 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
4: Tomorrow, in this year of the celebration of the birth of the United States of America, we celebrate another important milestone in the history of that country, the passage and ratification of the 19th Amendment, giving women, we say, the right to vote. 3 years ago, I told you about my great-grandmother who was a part of that struggle for women's rights. And I'd like to repeat it right now. In my house, growing up, we learned that the passage of the 19th Amendment and its later ratification by the states was regarded as a family failure. The 19th Amendment was not what my great-grandmother Abby Holmes Christensen had wanted it to be. Let me explain. My mother's family were carpetbaggers, a term of disrepute that is part of the myth of the downtrodden South after the Civil War. Great-grandmother Abby was born in Massachusetts in 1852. Both her parents were committed abolitionists. And in 1864, during the Civil War, when Abby was 12, they made their way from Boston to Beaufort, South Carolina. That seacoast town, Beaufort, was captured by the United States Navy early in the war. The Marines are still there at Parris Island. The white Confederate population fled, leaving thousands of enslaved Africans behind them. The Navy undertook their care as captured property, asking Washington for a decision about what to do with all these people. With the publication of the Emancipation Proclamation, a call went out for civilians to come to Beaufort to undertake the education, reclamation, and settlement of thousands of the newly freed African Americans. Abby's family settled in Beaufort, where her father opened a dry goods business, while her mother and Abby herself set about establishing a school for the newly freed black population. Abby grew up teaching for the National Freedmen's Relief Association, helping to teach black children to read and write. She learned Gullah, the polyglot language of African and Low Country slave origin. She became the first person to collect, translate, and publish the Brer Rabbit tales that are the glories of the black Gullah culture. As a young woman with a growing family in 1902, she used profits from her book, Afro-American Folklore as Told Round Cabin Fires on the Sea Islands of South Carolina and Her Inheritance, to establish the Port Royal Agricultural School, which she owned. and which ran until the 1950s as a technical school. Abby Holmes Christensen became a founding member of the South Carolina Equal Rights Association. This was in 1891. As a woman suffragist in the South, she met stiff opposition, but that didn't stop the Yankee. She traveled north to meet and to strategize with suffragists from New York and Massachusetts. When it became obvious that an amendment to the Constitution was what was required, the participation of Southern states in ratifying the amendment became crucial. In South Carolina, as in the South generally, the question of voting rights was intimately entwined with the racial politics following the Civil War and the violent reaction then to the 14th and 15th Amendments, which guaranteed citizenship and voting rights to African Americans. They'd spent a generation making sure those rights were denied. A struggle developed between leading Southern suffragists. Most Southern women generally opposed a constitutional amendment. They thought instead that each state should guarantee voting rights to women themselves, thereby assuring that across the South, black women would remain disenfranchised. Abby was adamant. Whether at the state or national level, all women must be included. So great-grandmother Abby opted for the constitutional amendment. It split the South Carolina suffragists, who voted to withdraw their support from any national effort for an amendment if it meant a guarantee that black women would vote. Because of her stand for the amendment, Abby was invited to join the national leadership of the movement. But then she found that there, too, there was unease about an amendment that granted the right to vote to all women. The fear was that Southern states wouldn't ratify the amendment, almost guaranteeing its failure. The answer, then, was to form the amendment without using the word woman or the word women. So, the final amendment reads, "The right of citizens of the United States to vote shall not be denied or abridged by the United States or by any state on account of sex." That's right, the 19th Amendment that gives women the right to vote does not really give women the right to vote. This wording left room for black women to be denied the right to vote on other grounds, even when combined with the 15th Amendment. This was too much for great-grandmother Abby, who felt the amendment had become a sham. Yet, it was her son, my grandfather, Senator Niels Christensen, Jr., who was the only member of the South Carolina legislature who dared to introduce the 19th Amendment for ratification by the state. South Carolina, needless to say, did not ratify the amendment. Though disappointed, great-grandmother's commitment to social justice remained to the end of her life in 1938, and her legacy went on too, because with the active support of her grandchildren in 1972, the South Carolina legislature voted 83-0 unanimously to ratify the Equal Rights Amendment.

Paul Robeson, we are climbing Jacob's Ladder. 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

Anthony Camden, Julia Girdwood, playing the oboes along with John Georgiotis and the London Virtuosi, Oboe Concerto in C for two oboes by Tommaso Albinoni on BTPM Classical. I'm Mark Swartz, an impromptu by Schubert now.

0: BTPM Classical with Alfred Brendel, a performance of the Impromptu No. 4 by Franz Schubert. 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

Sandpaper Ballet from 1954, Leroy Anderson music, St. Louis Symphony performing on BTPM Classical. I'm Mark Swartz. Different conductors have talked about conducting without a score, without the music in front of them, talking about how it frees them to concentrate more on the musicians and the sound. The 20th century conductor in this next recording, Eugene Ormandy, he was known as the meticulous maestro, but also for conducting from memory, even with complex scores. Well, here he is, Eugene Ormandy, conducting the Philadelphia Orchestra, Suite for Strings by Arcangelo Corelli.

0: 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I'm Mark Swartz. Marty Wimmer's coming up at 11 with excellent midday music. Next hour, for example, music by Astor Piazzolla, Chopin, Vivaldi, and more. 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

Fading away there, Charles Groves with the Royal Liverpool Philharmonic, William Walton's Hamlet and Ophelia Overture from 1948 on BTPM Classical. I'm Mark Swartz, making way now for Marty Wimmer. He's up next. Have a good one.

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3: Good morning. Marty Wimmer following Mark Swartz on a Wednesday here at BTPM Classical. We'll begin our time together with Vivaldi. Here is a violin concerto.

Music by Vivaldi, a violin concerto in B-flat performed by the Venice Baroque Orchestra. And if you get the chance, check out Vivaldi's Born on This Day video, found on the Buffalo Toronto Public Media YouTube channel, on our website, on our Facebook page, and on TikTok at BT Public Media. These videos are about a minute long, and we produce them right here at BTPM. They're all about the lives and music and legacies of the composers whose music we enjoy. They're educational, they're fun, and I hope you'll check them out. In fact, our next composer, Chopin, is also featured already. We're going to hear his Waltz No. 2 now in A-flat, performed by pianist Dmitri Alexeyev.

0: Music by Chopin, his Waltz No. 2 in A-flat, performed by pianist Dmitri Alexeyev. And if you get the chance, check out Chopin's Born on This Day video. I'm Marty Wimmer. More music after this.
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La Muerte del Ángel. Music by Astor Piazzolla, performed by the Boston Cello Quartet. I'm Morty Wimmer. Well, next we have some Haydn for you. Here is his Symphony No. 10 on BTPM Classical.

0: On BTPM Classical, that was Haydn's Symphony No. 10, performed by Cantilena. A couple of months ago, we produced a Born on This Day video about Haydn's life and music. You can still find it on the Buffalo's Toronto Public Media YouTube channel and on all our socials and website. And we learned something interesting about Haydn. He could be a naughty little boy. When he was in the boys' choir, he got in trouble fairly often, and one time he even cut off another singer's pigtail. So yeah, Haydn, who would have thunk, right? I'm Marty Wimmer with you here on BTPM Classical. Time for us to take a short break, and then we'll hear an homage to Mozart by French composer Jacques Ibert. That's next.
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Hommage à Mozart, music by Jackie Bear, performed by the Orchestra of the Swiss Romande, led by Nema Järvi. I'm Morty Wimmer with you here on BTPM Classical. Well, next we have music inspired by a Percy Shelley poem called The Witch of Atlas, about an immortal being who would use her magic powers to, cause people problems, pranks and whatnot, but really, she was a benevolent creature having just a little bit of fun with her magic. We're going to hear a symphonic poem now called The Witch of Atlas by British composer Granville Bantock here on BTPM Classical.

0: The Witch of Atlas, a symphonic poem by Granville Bantock, performed by the BBC National Orchestra of Wales, led by Rumen Gamba. I'm Marty Wimmer, with you for three more hours today until 3 o'clock when Stratton Rawson comes in. Stratton is here from 3 until 6. He'll have all his usual features, including the Oasis at 5 o'clock and Joanne's Classical Corner at 5:30. Then from 6 until 10 this evening, it's Genevieve Randall. And then on late night tonight, from 10 until midnight, it's Richie English with his special program called From the Piano Bench. It's a great lineup for the rest of the day here at BTPM Classical. More music after this.
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0: Good afternoon. Marty Wimmer with you here on BTPM Classical. We'll begin the noon hour with music by Mozart. We're going to hear his piano sonata number 16 in C now, known as Sonata Facile. And even if you don't recognize it by title, you'll recognize the tune.

the brilliant pianist Maria João Pires performing the Piano Sonata No. 16 in C, the Sonata Facile, or the Easy Sonata, so-called, by Mozart. And if you like Mozart, by the way, join Mark Swartz for the Mozart Block at 9 o'clock every weekday morning here on BTPM Classical. I'm Marty Wimmer. We're going to have an opera overture now, this one by Rossini, the overture to his opera, The Turk in Italy.

0: The Overture to the Opera The Turk in Italy by Rossini. Neville Mariner led the Academy. You know, all week long, we bring you opera overtures, suites from operas, other selections from operas. But every Saturday afternoon at 1 o'clock, BTPM Classical brings you a full opera from start to finish. So if you are an opera fan or would like to get to know opera a little bit better, join us for opera every Saturday afternoon at 1 o'clock. I'm Marty Wimmer. Time now for a short break and then some Percy Grainger.
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A selection certainly a little early in the season, but we heard it anyway. That was Harvest Hymn, music by Percy Grainger, performed by the BBC Philharmonic, led by Richard Hickox. I'm Marty Wimmer. How about music now by Carl Stamitz? He was a wonderful composer all the way around, but especially for wind instruments. Here is his Octet No. 2 in B-flat, performed by Consortium Classicum here on BTPM Classical.

0: Some delightful music for winds there by Carl Stamitz. We've heard his Octet No. 2 in B-flat, performed by Consortium Classicum. Well, attention chamber music fans and fans of Late Night Mondays with Peter Hall. The next BTPM Classical Live on Stage featuring the East Aurora Chamber Music Festival and hosted by Peter Hall is now sold out. It's been sold out for a while now. 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To add your name to the waiting list for free tickets, just go to btpm.org/events. I'm Marty Wimmer. Time now for a short break and then something fun by Manuel de Falla.
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Miller's Dance from the Three Cornered Hat, music by Manuel de Falla, performed by guitarist Sean Sheba. I'm Morty Wimmer. The Big One is coming up at 1 o'clock here on BTPM Classical. And to take us there, we'll hear Something Big by William Henry Fry, an American composer who lived until 1964. This music has a local connection inspired by Niagara Falls. Here is William Henry Fry's Niagara Symphony.

0: The Niagara Symphony, music by William Henry Fry. Tony Rowe led the Royal Scottish National Orchestra. This is BTPM Classical on a Wednesday afternoon. I'm Marty Wimmer. Time now for a short break, and then today's big one at 1.
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3: 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It's time now for the Big One at One on BTPM Classical, our daily escape into the heart of classical music. What will it be today? A major symphony? A brilliant concerto? Some other wonderful surprise? Let's find out. Here's host Marty Wimmer.
0: And today it's a brilliant concerto, the Violin Concerto in D minor, opus 47 by Sibelius. Jean Sibelius was a Finnish composer of the late Romantic, early modern periods. He's often regarded as Finland's finest composer, well known for his symphonies, tone poems, and of course today's Violin Concerto, and of course Finlandia. Sibelius lived from 1865 to 1957, almost 92 years. If your birthday is December 8th, you share it with Sibelius and yacht rock singer Bertie Higgins, famous for his song Key Largo. Remember that song referencing Humphrey Bogart and Lauren Bacall? Well, this violin concerto was written in 1904. The premiere was a disaster, played by a violinist who was not up to the job. However, history has been kind to this work, and it is now a violin concerto standard. We'll hear it performed today by Norwegian violinist Vilde Frang, working with the WDR Symphony of Cologne, led by Thomas Sondergaard. Here is the Violin Concerto in D minor by Sibelius, today's Big One at One on BTPM Classical. Enjoy.

0: And that was today's Big One at One on BTPM Classical. We've just heard the Violin Concerto in D Minor, Opus 47 by Sibelius, performed by violinist Ville de Frong, and the WDR Symphony of Cologne, led by Thomas Sondergaard. I'm Marty Wimmer. If you'd like to contact me here at the station about the Big One at One or anything else for that matter, my email address is mwimmer@btpm.org. Please join me tomorrow for another Big One at One. In fact, let's make it a plan. Tomorrow at One.
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Deep Summer Music, music by Libby Larson. That was the Colorado Symphony led by Maren Alsop with marimba player John Kinsey performing. I'm Marty Wimmer. Well, here's some music by a composer who worked in the theater district in London in the 1700s, Thomas Arne. This is called Overture No. 2.

Overture number 2 in A by Thomas Arne. That was Collegium Musicum 90. Well, have you checked out the BTPM Classical blog? It's now presented by the Toronto Symphony Orchestra. Thank you, TSO. 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I wrote the most recent one about a trip I took back in March to Nashville, the country music capital of the world. 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Well, today's big one at 1, the violin concerto by Sibelius, was in the key of D minor. I guess we're sticking with D minor this hour with our next work, work by Ray Vaughan Williams. Here is his Norfolk Rhapsody No. 2, also in D minor.

0: The Norfolk Rhapsody No. 2 in D minor, music by Ray Vaughan Williams. Richard Hickox led the London Symphony. D minor is a wonderful key, but it is emotionally heavy, and we've had a lot of D minor this hour because our big one at one was also in D minor, that violin concerto by Sibelius. So I think we'll brighten things up beginning the next hour. We'll start off with something in the sunny key of G major, music by Handel. We'll hear his Water Music Suite No. 3. That's coming up next. I'm Marty Wimmer. Thanks for tuning in.
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The Water Music Suite No. 3 in G by Handel, Martin Perlman, led Boston Baroque. By the way, have you checked out Handel's Born on This Day video? It's on the Buffalo Toronto Public Media YouTube channel. I'm Marty Wimmer. Here is some Shakespeare-inspired music. Music by Franz Liszt, his symphonic poem No. 10 called Hamlet.

0: To be or not to be? That is the question. That was the symphonic poem number 10, Hamlet, by Franz Liszt. Bernard Haitink led the London Philharmonic Orchestra. My name's Marty Wimmer. As always, glad to be with you here at BTPM Classical. We'll take a short break now, and then we'll hear something by Florence Price.
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Folk Songs in Counterpoint, music by Florence Price. That was her Joshua Fit the Battle, performed by the Catalyst Quartet. Well, Stratton Rawson is coming up at 3, but I do have a few more pieces to share with you today. I'm Marty Wimmer, by the way. I'm going to hear music next by the Czech composer Jan Ladislav Dušek. This is a piano concerto in G, performed by Howard Shelley and the Ulster Orchestra on BTPM Classical.

0: Piano Concerto in G by Jan Ladislav Dušek, performed by Howard Shelley and the Ulster Orchestra. This is BTPM Classical at 94.5 and at 89.7, but we're also streaming all over the place now. There are so many ways that you can listen to us by streaming. For example, you can say to your Alexa device, "Alexa, play Classical 94.5, and we'll be right there. I'm Marty Wimmer, and I'll be right back in just a moment with music by Luli.
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Music from Les Folies d'Espagne, or The Spanish Follies. Music by Jean-Baptiste Lully, performed by Música Antigua of Cologne. I'm Marty Wimmer with you here on BTPM Classical. Stratton Rawson coming in at 3. And to take us there, we're going to hear a big hit by Felix Mendelssohn. Here is his overture, A Midsummer Night's Dream.

0: brilliant music by Felix Mendelssohn, written as a teenager. That was his overture, A Midsummer Night's Dream. Seiji Ozawa led the Boston Symphony. I'm Morty Wimmer. I'm hoping if you get a chance, maybe this evening, you'll check out the Born on This Day video series on our Buffalo Toronto Public Media YouTube channel, also on TikTok at BT Public Media, on our Facebook page at BTPM Classical, and at our good old website, btpm.org/classical. 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I'll be back again tomorrow morning beginning at 11. Stratton Rawson is next.
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Music by Mozart gets us started this Wednesday afternoon here at BTPM Classical. That was the Andante in C for flute and orchestra. The Chamber Orchestra of Europe was led by the flutist who was out front, James Galway. This small but a lovely work by Mozart actually raises questions, because Mozart told his father in a letter that he didn't like writing for the flute, But what he may have meant was that he didn't like flutists, especially the one that was bugging him at the time. Mozart had undertaken to write a number of easy concertos and some quartets for an amateur flutist, Ferdinand de Jean, whom he met in Mannheim. He had just come back with lots of money from Asia. He was a surgeon, and he worked for the East Indian Company out of Holland. And he was in retirement and loved his retirement and decided he would become a flutist in his retirement. So he asked Mozart to write some music for him. Mozart wasn't really able to fulfill the commission completely by the time that de Jean, on his way, went to Paris. So instead of the 200 florins that he had been promised, Mozart only got 96 florins. Mozart, the entrepreneur, was ever at war with Mozart, the composer, who nearly always prevailed at the expense of Mozart's pocketbook. Lucky for us, though, Mozart just had to scribble, that's what he called it, scribble some more. Right now, though, it's music by Evert Grieg here at BTPM Classical. The Suite from Peer Gynt.

0: The first suite of music drawn from the incidental music to the play Peer Gynt by Edvard Grieg, played for us by the Bergen Philharmonic Orchestra. Ole Christian Rud conducting. Doesn't get more Norwegian than that here at BTPM Classical.
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A Modern Rag by William Balcom, the California Porcupine Rag, played by Marc-André Hamelin this afternoon here at BTPM Classical. I love them, by the way. If you don't know them, William Balcom has written a raft of rags, and they're all delightful. As is this double bass concerto by the master of the double bass, Domenico Dragonetti.

The Double Bass Concerto in A by Domenico Dragonetti. Gary Carr, the great double bass virtuoso, was the soloist, backed up by the Berlin Radio Symphony Orchestra this afternoon. Now music by Beethoven. Ah, yes, here at BTPM Classical. But we just have time for the first movement of the Symphony No. 4 by Beethoven.

0: wonderfully romantic rendition of the first movement of the Symphony No. 4 in B-flat by Beethoven. The musicians were the musicians of the Teatro alla Scala Orchestra. Carlo Maria Giulini conducting here at BTPM Classical.
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A suite of fanfares by the composer who wrote those fanfares for the great and near great of Versailles, Jean-Joseph Mouret. Playing those fanfares for us, however, were the musicians of the Paris Orchestral Ensemble, Jean-Pierre Wallets leading the ensemble, and the trumpet soloist was Maurice André this afternoon. Well, fanfares mean an announcement. No, a king is not here, but I do have an announcement, a kind of joyous one. 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Great news. So it isn't just a 10 o'clock Friday, miss it or not. No, now. Whenever you need it, whenever you have any end to hear an Entering Music, it's available to you. Right now, though, my end is that I play for you the prelude to the first act of Die Meistersinger by Richard Wagner.

0: The Prelude, the first act of Die Meistersinger by Richard Wagner, played for us by the Cleveland Orchestra, a legendary performance, George Sell conducting here at BTPM Classical.
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from the second book of Preludes by Claude Debussy, we heard the prelude Ondine, a water sprite, as I remember. 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

0: A late concerto by Antonio Vivaldi, the Concerto for Two Violins in C, Room Number 507, the Berlin Philharmonic. Well, some of them backed up Nigel Kennedy in that performance. Here at, well, at your place for classical music 24 hours a day, including a bucketful of Vivaldi.
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That was a tarantella, part of a 20th century salute to Paganini called Paganiniana. The composer, Alfredo Casella. The performers, the La Scala Philharmonic Orchestra, Riccardo Muti conducting. Well, that was a little dark, I think. So we're going to take the two overtures that Johannes Brahms published together. On the one hand, the Academic Festival Overture, and on the other, the Tragic Overture in D minor. And we're going to choose this afternoon the dark side.

0: It was the dark side of Johannes Brahms, never very dark, here at BTPM Classical this afternoon. The tragic overture in D minor played for us by the Philadelphia Orchestra, Riccardo Muti conducting.
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0: Just four works encompass the totality, I suppose, of our time in the Oasis this Wednesday afternoon. We began with a work by Georges Bizet, The Arab Bids Adieu to His Horse. Misha Maisky, the cello soloist, and then we heard one of Frederick Delius's beautiful tunes, Summer Evening. The Northern Symphony of England was led by Richard Hickox in that performance. And then the third movement, known as Transformation, of the Butterfly Lover's Concerto, Gang Chen, the composer. The Taipei Chinese Orchestra, led by Chung Yu Kwang, and Lu Siking was the violin soloist. And we ended with the great Romance in F minor by Antonin Dvorak for violin and orchestra. The orchestra this afternoon, the Boston Symphony Orchestra, Seiji Ozawa conducting, and the violin soloist, Itzhak Perlman. Time now to find our way through this and that to the classical corner.
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3: I'm Mark Swartz. Joanne Folletta from the Buffalo Philharmonic is here. This is Joanne's Classical Corner. Joanne, when I was a kid, one of my favorite pastimes was riding a bike, and I still enjoy riding today.
4: I do, too. And hopefully everyone's had the chance to enjoy being a bike rider. But today is World Bicycle Day, and that's getting serious now. It was set by the United Nations on April 12th in 2018 for the promotion of bicycling. The idea behind the day is to recognize the versatility, the uniqueness of the bicycle, as well as its reliability, its sustainability as a mode of transportation. Here in Buffalo, you know, there are more than 22 bike trails covering 510 miles, such as the Niagara Scenic Parkway Trail, the Great Gorge Railway Trail, and for the very ambitious, the 291-mile Erie Canal Trail.
3: Oh, yeah.
4: Thoughts of cycling conjures up these wonderful cycling races that we sometimes watch on TV. Italy's Giro d'Italia takes place in May in Italy, and it's notorious for its steep hills and unpredictable weather. Spain has its Vuelta a España. That's held in the late summer in Spain and is known for its intense heat. Oh. Or if one has only one day to spare, there's the 300-kilometer Milan to San Remo tour, famous for its cobblestone climbs.
3: Oh.
4: It's awful. Now, there's one for the truly cycling-committed person. The Race Across America is a nonstop 3,000 miles transcontinental race across the United States from the West Coast to the East Coast, going through the Mojave Desert, the Rocky Mountains, the Appalachian Mountains, to name a few daunting obstacles. And listen to this, Mark. It's a continuous race, no rest days. The clock never stops, that is, so the riders choose when and if they can sleep. But I looked up the application deadline for that just in case one of us wanted to.
3: Oh, good.
4: But it's too late. We missed it.
3: Darn.
4: Oh, my gosh.
3: Maybe next year.
4: But thoughts of cycling, for me, conjures up always the Tour de France.
3: Mm, yeah.
4: And interestingly, the original intention was not to be a race. It was to showcase the beauty of France, which it does, because the playing field for the Tour is just the landscape of France itself. They ride through little villages. They party with the people as the Tour passes through. The backdrop is just life in France. You see an abundance of sunflower fields, mountains, sparkling waterways, these fairy tale castles as the tour winds through 4,000 kilometers over 22 days, right through the life of the people who, of course, celebrate the whole time. It goes from the beautiful Loire River to the Atlantic Ocean, past the battlefields of the Somme, and then onward to the French Alps, and then the Pyrenees. And on the very final day, this is really amazing, the riders fly back to Paris. They're flown back to Paris because the traditional finish is on the Champs-Élysées. Oh. So that's their little cap.
3: Yeah.
4: And, you know, I've seen films of this. It truly is beautiful. There are people all around clapping and just people living their lives in little towns. So.
3: Yeah, yeah.
4: So many French composers captured those landscapes on the Tour de France. Let's listen to one of those French portraits by Émile Chabrier, his Suite Pastorale.

from the Sweet Pastoral by Frenchman Emmanuel Chabrier, the Scherzo Vals. Would he have ever written it if he had never ridden a bicycle? Sounded like a bicycle piece to me. The orchestra, the Swiss Romande, was led by Nema Yarvi in that performance here at BTPM Classical. Now music by Handel.

lot of fast pedaling in that work. The keyboard suite in E by George Friedrich Handel, played on the piano by Murray Pariah here at BTPM Classical. Now an overture to the opera Oriente by Carl Maria von Faber.

0: good start in any case to the opera Oriente by Carl Maria von Weber. The Philharmonia Orchestra was led by Nemi Yarvi, his second appearance this hour here at BTVM Classical. It's time for Genevieve Randall to take over to steer you through the masterworks ahead as part of our promise of 24 hours of classical music here at BTVM Classical. 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
4: I'm Genevieve Randall with you here on BTPM Classical, a comforting piece to start this hour here with Sheep May Safely Graze. Music by Johann Sebastian Bach. We'll hear Christopher Parkening here performing with the Los Angeles Chamber Orchestra.

A beautiful version there from Christopher Parkening. He played with the Los Angeles Chamber Orchestra on that recording. We heard The Sheep May Safely Graze by Johann Sebastian Bach. This is BTPM Classical, bringing you the world's greatest music here tonight. If you've just joined us, welcome. There are a number of ways to listen to BTPM Classical by streaming. And one of those ways is in your car if you've got Bluetooth and your phone. 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It's music written by Paul Dacaux, played here by the Toulouse Orchestra.

0: Michel Plasson leading the Toulouse Orchestra there. That's The Sorcerer's Apprentice, music written by Paul Dacat here on this Wednesday on BTPM Classical. This is a member-supported service. Thank you to all of our members for making this service possible. I'm Genevieve Randall. In Western New York, endangered birds include the peregrine falcon, the short-eared owl, and the black tern. Now, in Hawaii, there are over 30 endangered or threatened bird species, which sparked a project a few years back called the Symphony of the Hawaiian Birds. Each movement was contributed by a different composer. We will hear the movement contributed by Michael Tomas Fumai. Fumai wrote a piece called Malama, which is the word for take care, bringing attention to the care that we could have for some of our native birds. We'll hear the University of Hawaii Winds with Jeffrey Beckman conducting. Fumai's music in just a moment.
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Composer Michael Tomas Fomai's music from the Symphony of the Hawaiian Birds. He wrote movement 6 of that work called Malama, which means take care. That was the University of Hawaii Winds performing. That music was written to raise attention for birds that are endangered in Hawaii. And music has all kinds of purposes in our lives. Richie English and Stratton Rawson think out loud about those purposes of music on Entering Music, which you can hear once a week on Fridays. But you do have two opportunities to hear it on Friday, 10 a.m. or 10 p.m. Join us for Entering Music here on BTPM Classical. The London Mozart Players next with Georg Josef Vogler's Hamlet Overture. Matthias Bammert is conducting.

Georg Josef Vogler's music. That's his Hamlet Overture. Some inspiration from Shakespeare there. That was the London Mozart Players you heard. Glad you heard all of this music here tonight, and I hope you get to stay with us. We've got more music coming up in the next hour with a feature for the oboe and a great pianist who doesn't like to just follow the norms or traditions. Next, though, we've got a recording that demonstrates, or maybe is evidence of, two things being true at once, for starters. It's the Camille Saint-Saëns Carnival of the Animals, but it's a special performance and arrangement from the Canet Mason family. They were part of each other's bubble, of course, during the troubling days of the pandemic. Something good that came out of the pandemic. And just a note here that I don't believe that it's toxic positivity or invalidating the real pain that some people felt. It's not that to look for and acknowledge the truth that this coming together of the Canet Mason family would not have happened without the isolation and the bubbles that we all had to keep. All seven kids in the Canet Mason family are growing into adults who are all professional musicians. We get to feature Konya Canet Mason, Brima, Sheku, and others, joined by friend B.R. Pearson for this one as well. The Saint-Saëns, Carnival of the Animals.

0: A really great bright spot in music that came out of 2020 and 2021 during the pandemic, that is the Connie Mason family's recording and arrangement of the Camille Saint-Saëns' Carnival of the Animals. If you like chamber music, you will probably be a fan or be interested in the next BTPM Classical Live on Stage event. It is featuring the East Aurora Chamber Music Festival, and it's hosted by Peter Hall, who features chamber music on BTPM Classical late nights on Monday nights. 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
0: Thanks for making the world's greatest music a part of your evening here on BTPM Classical. I'm Genevieve Randall. One of the greatest instruments in the mind of Tommaso Albinoni was the oboe. He wrote a lot of music for his favorite instrument. Here's one of those concertos featuring Anthony Camden as soloist with the London Virtuosi.

Anthony Camden with John Georgiadis leading the London Virtuosi. You heard the Oboe Concerto in D Major by the Italian composer Tommaso Albinoni. You're listening to BTPM Classical, a member-supported service of Buffalo Toronto Public Media. There's something really admirable in the way that the next pianist, Maria João Pires, is authentically herself. For example, she never wears traditional evening gowns for performances, and she really doesn't even love much performing at all on stage anyway. Her favorites to wear, if she does perform, are natural fabrics like cotton or hemp, short hair so she doesn't have to mess around, and flat shoes. Here's what she says about it. She says, "That way, my mind is at ease." Well, hopefully she was at ease in the recording studio. No audience there. She recorded a set of impromptus by Franz Schubert. We'll hear number 3 from that set. This is, again, pianist Maria João Pires.

0: Pianist Maria João Pires, we heard number 3 from the Franz Schubert Impromptus here on BTPM Classical. This is the world's greatest music here tonight in Western New York and Southern Ontario. I'm Genevieve Randall.
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Symphonic music there to accompany you this evening. That was the Symphony in G Major by composer Karl Stamitz. Matthias Bamert conducting the London Mozart Players. Glad you were here for that one. I'm Genevieve Randall. We've got music next on BTPM Classical by the Brazilian composer Aitor Villa-Lobos, and it's called Choros No. 1. Aitor Villa-Lobos said once, "Yes, I'm Brazilian, very Brazilian. In my music, I let the rivers and seas of this great Brazil sing. I don't put a gag on the tropical exuberance of our forests and our skies, which I intuitively transpose to everything I write." Well, the choro is uniquely Brazilian. It was born in the

0: the city of Rio de Janeiro in the 1870s and is now synonymous with Brazil. Well embedded in Villa-Lobos' ear by the time he wrote his own Choros. We'll hear the Choros No. 1 by Aitor Villa-Lobos from guitarist Craig Ogden next.
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Music with Brazilian flavor, the Choros Number 1 by Aitor Villa-Lobos. That was guitarist Craig Ogden with that performance. You're listening to the world's greatest music here tonight on BTPM Classical, and you've got a number of choices if you would like to stream the service, like with the free BTPM Listen app. And you could pair that with a Bluetooth wireless speaker. Just hook it into your phone and listen to more of the world's greatest, like this piece right here, the Egmont Overture by Ludwig van Beethoven. George Sell leads the Cleveland Orchestra.

0: One of the greatest of all time, Ludwig van Beethoven. That was his Egmont Overture. We heard Beethoven's music from the Cleveland Orchestra. Glad you're listening to the world's greatest music. We celebrate classical music every day here on BTPM Classical. 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Join morning host Mark Swartz for that. He'll salute a person, place, or thing each weekday morning at 7, because every day there is something worth celebrating.
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